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0: ooh,
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0: Ooh,
1: I like sunshine and rain.
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1: Joy,
0: Lord,
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0: Oh. 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
1: Thank you.
0: Oh.
1: Thank you.
0: Oh. Yeah. Yeah. Oh, I know y'all can sing.

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27: These Hines.
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19: Here he comes! 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
25: Beams, beams.
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25: That it does, dear. 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
26: Because I'm worth it. 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
1: Dear boss, I write this note to you to tell you of my plight. For at the time of writing, I am not a pretty sight. My body is all black and blue, my face a deathly grey. And I write this note to tell why Paddy's not at work today. While working on the 14th floor, some bricks I had to clear. And to throw them down from such a height was not a good idea. The foreman wasn't very pleased, the bloody awkward sod, and he said I'd have to cart them down the ladder in me hod. Now clearing all these bricks by hand, it was

I hung on tight and numb with shock from this almighty blow. And a barrel spilled out half the bricks 14 floors below. Now when those bricks

racked with pain. When halfway down I met the bloody barrel once again. Now the force of this collision halfway up the tower block caused multiple abrasions and a nasty case of shock. Still clinging tightly to the rope, I fell towards the ground, and I landed on the broken bricks, the barrel scattered around. As I lay there groaning on the ground, I thought I'd passed the worst, but the

0: Well, ladies and gentlemen, you've been such a lovely audience tonight. We would like to give away something as a token of appreciation. Tonight, we would like to give away some free copies of our dad sheets.
1: You can't have mine, I ate mine.
0: A lot of people don't know this, you see, but Jimmy's first job was testing trampolines in the athletic stores. And he got the sack because he went through the front window. Sorry, Jim.
1: Everybody, they never leave me alone about my weight. My weight is perfect. There's nothing wrong with my weight. I'm just a foot too short. And there was a thing in our local paper here, you know, where you should be that weight if you're that height. And I should be nearly 9 foot.
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1: 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How's everybody? Are you dry? I sent the email out this morning and I was just flabbergasted when I went down the garden to see how much growth there was in the garden with that amount of rain, and I'd been watering it as well. So, I am your host, Jackie Groundsell, for the next 2 hours, and today we have five guests. So, we're full house today. Two here with me in the studio, that's Bavia and Zoe, and then other people, which will be Sonia Brown, Selena, and Donna, will be coming in on Zoom. And Donna, you should be online now. Can you hear us okay?
2: Yes, I can hear you very well, thank you.
1: Fantastic, you're live. Okay, so this radio show goes out every Monday, 2 till 4, apart from bank holidays when I do a blast from the past. So that will be something that's already gone on, or a show that's already happened that I think might be extra interesting for people, because whilst the shows are live and recorded and then go out on podcast, it's always something else that's a little bit more interesting, I think, for people to do. So this particular show will be live on podcast, not this week, but the following Thursday. That will be on our website, which is all the W's, 1230.co.uk, and all on major podcast platforms. And so, right, so let's hear from my guests. So, Zoe, you arrived first. Would you like to introduce yourself, please?
3: Yes, thank you, Jackie. My name is Zoe Parker. My business is called Zoe Parker Illustration, and that's because I'm a freelance live fashion illustrator, which means that I love to draw people, and I draw them in stylish fashion style poses. I draw them at weddings, conferences, parties, and at art fairs, things like that. I also create graphic recordings, I run some workshops as well, some fashion illustration and dressing up workshops.
1: Because you were at a charity event as well, weren't you, recently? I can't think of the name of the charity.
3: It was BizCom, and it was the Chartwell Children's Cancer Charity.
1: That's right, yeah. Chartwell. And you were logging everything on big sheets of paper with
3: that, yes,
1: weren't you?
3: I had an A0 piece of foam board, and I was, first of all, just running around the venue getting some photographic references and just sort of seeing what would be of interest. And then as the activity started, I was noting down, sort of plotting out where to put everything on my big piece of foam board. So I was like illustrating and writing some little quotations down as well.
1: Yeah, because that was a question. You didn't stop from beginning to end, did you?
3: No.
1: Doing that record rather, right, in that sense. So, yeah, no, brilliant. So watch this space. Thank you, Zoe. Bavia, you're in the studio with us. Would you like to introduce yourself, please?
4: Yeah, hi, Jackie. Thank you for having me here today. So I'm Bavia Arora, and I'm the founder of Forward Focus London. I'm a career and a mindset coach, helping people to build resilience, confidence, so they can persevere on their dreams

0: available on Amazon, and it's a very simple self-help guide helping people to move from being stuck to unstuck in various areas of their life. And it's very simple to follow, easy to understand. It's more like a dummy for nobody's, the book. So if you want to have a go at coaching, that's your first step. Go get the book. Thank you
1: Excellent.
0: So much.
1: Yeah, no, thank you. And Bavia very kindly donates her books for prizes, or has done in the past, for the Evolution of Finance for Business Women, and the next one of those is coming up on the 7th of October. Thank you, both of you. We'll come back to you in a moment. Now, I know one of the things that we need to let everybody know is about your workshop, so we will come back to both of you from that. Sitting there eagerly behind the Zoom is Donna Garrity. Donna, would you like to introduce yourself, please?
2: Hi, Jackie. Yes, thank you for having me. A bit like Fabian, actually. Sorry, Fabian. Is it F-A-B-I-A?
0: Bavia. B-A-V-Y-A.
2: Bavia. My apologies. But I was listening, interestingly, to Fabia, because we're in a very similar line of work. I'm a coach. I specialise in working within the field of breakup and divorce coaching. So it is personal development. It is coaching in the sense of helping people to change their mindset when they're dealing with a very difficult time in their lives. So predominantly breakup and divorce. And I work with leaders, professionals and business owners, mainly to help them to just clear that headspace, because the most intelligent people, when they hit a wall, when it comes to a significant life change like a divorce, or it may be a bereavement, it may be retirement, they very often just can't think straight. So yeah. I work with them to help them to clear their mind, heal their hearts and move forward.
1: Yeah, and is that, I mean, I was just thinking back to my divorce when I found that my first husband was having an affair. I'd gone to Heathrow Airport to meet him and found that he was with somebody else. And I just felt as if a bucket of water had been thrown over me. It was like ice. And I cried all the way from Heathrow home, which is quite a long way on the public transport. So I felt sorry for the passengers afterwards. Is that something that put you in that direction, Donna, because of your own personal experience?
2: Yeah, absolutely. I had, I was married, my first husband, I was married to for a very short period of time, only 15 months. Unfortunately, he was a gambler, so we lost pretty much everything more than once. And that was very difficult. I loved him, but it was not a good place to be. I moved on from that, had a business, worked in coaching from 2002 to 2008, and was living my dream life with a relationship I was in then. Great business, great life, everything was fabulous. And then the global crash of 2008 came along and took pretty much most people down, including my biggest corporate client that I was working with at the time. And as a result, that impacted my relationship. My relationship broke down, my business broke down, I broke down, everything. So it was a really dark time. Nobody died, so I have to put it into perspective, but it was a very, very difficult time for me then. And it took me many years really to get over it, because I was so personally invested in my business and my relationship. So came out of that, worked in corporate doing various jobs, including coaching, which I always loved. It's always my passion. Things moved on, and then things do, and that's the positive. You know, we all do great out of it in the end.
1: What's that thing?
2: Pardon?
1: I'm just trying to think of the saying, if it doesn't kill you, it makes you stronger.
2: What doesn't kill you makes you stronger. It's a cliche, but it absolutely is true. And and I think when I met Jeff, who I'm with now, I've been with him for 16 years, I mean, he's just the best. But I think when you and I were talking before, Jackie, I said to you, I had to kiss a lot of frogs to get to him, because the problem was I didn't learn the lesson. And when I work with clients, it's the same thing. You know, if you find yourself in a relationship that is toxic, the chances are because you're not taking the lessons from that. So I help people to work through that and understand what makes them tick and what's important to them, and help them to overcome those patterns that are probably holding them back. So again, I was very lucky. I've got my business, I've got a fabulous husband, bumpy ride along the way, but all of that experience plus the training that I've had, I invested a lot in my training to get those skills to be able to help people the best way I can. But yes, in answer to your question, absolutely, it came from personal experience, and I think most coaches or therapists tend to come from their own place first before they can help everybody else.

0: experience is definitely what supports others going forward.
1: Yeah, thank you for that. And Bavia's nodding away because, yeah, do you want to fill in a bit there, Bavia?
2: Yeah, actually, I came from a line of, I worked in Discovery Channel, I used to work in finance. And then 16, 17 years ago, I remember sitting at a cafe and it was autumn with a chai tea latte. And I said, where the F do I go from here? A question I asked myself, because I lost my identity. I became quite a negative person, a people pleaser. I was burnt out. I didn't know who I was, what I wanted out of my life. I was done being a mom or a wife. The two words which really impacted me, I felt hopeless and helpless. So stuck, I can't even tell you. And that's when I realized that I needed to shift. I really needed to shift. I didn't want to be where I was. That path wasn't fun. It was painful. It was exhausting. It was full of, fatigue, mental and physical fatigue. It affected my well-being. So I know, you know, what it feels like being personally stuck in my life, because I was there. I lived it. I walked through it. And that's how I embarked on a career of being life and a transformation coach. And then I specialized only in career and mindset, with keeping resilience, perseverance, and confidence in mind. Because personally, I feel if you have these three, no matter what life throws at you, whatever storms come, you will get back on the horse. You'll get back on the bike. And it's not easy. It's clearly not easy, but it's not impossible. It all begins with a simple five-letter word called choice. That's it. The choice is in our hands, how we want to make our ride bumpier or a little more smoother. That's it. It's how we react and respond to things. So, like you said, a lot of us coaches, therapists, all have embarked on this career after having our own journeys, or embarked on it and then had our own journeys, which have, I think, grounded us, balanced us, and made us better, not just people, even coaches, to help other people around.
1: Yeah, totally. Great. Thank you for that. Zoe, I don't know whether any of that impacts on you in any way. You nodding there. Is that because it does, or you want to fill in some more information about yourself?
3: My life has been an absolute bed of roses.
1: That's so reassuring.
3: no complaints from me. It's really good to hear other people's stories, and then you start thinking, oh yes, I remember when. Because it was about a year ago where I had to make a choice, either continue with a career, which I thought was the safe, sensible thing to do, or do what I really wanted to do and had always wanted to do, which was to be a fashion illustrator. Ever since I was little, I'd just drawn people and characters and given them names and put them in stories. And I loved art, I loved drawing. And it's just what I always wanted to do. And the universe kept putting these opportunities my way and kept showing me things like live illustration courses, or saying, you know, business workshops, or why don't you go and try this? And so I did.
1: Took the leap.
3: Yeah, I mean, I wasn't stuck because I knew what I wanted to do. But what I was stuck in was the mindset of, oh, this is far too dangerous. How am I going to look after my child? How am I going to look after the pets? How am I going to pay the mortgage? And I kept thinking back, yes, but you've done all this before. You've had problems in the past where you haven't had a choice and you've just gone for it. And now, where the way is clear, don't wait till you retire. Just start doing it now. Just start thinking, what if? And it's amazing how many opportunities start to come up for you and how things start to go full circle. And the workshops that I wanted to talk about are really helpful to people who are feeling stuck and do feel like they just kind of live the same from day to day, and they've lost complete touch with how they used to be, and the fun and the joy has gone out of their lives. And anyone who used to like drawing or dressing up, they just tend to not do that anymore. And I'd found that I was going into my day job and I was dressing in a certain way. I didn't have time to put any makeup on, and then I was coming home exhausted. If I went out in the evening, it was straight from work. And I used to love dressing up and putting makeup on, and just even the excuse to wear some ridiculous jewellery or a cape or a tutu or something. And I've now got quite a large collection of flamboyant clothing, and luckily my son has a great interest in wild clothing and buys loads of stuff on Vinted for not very much money, and he lets me use that in my dress up and draw workshops.
1: And did you get the chance to talk to Jane Horwood? I think, are you in touch?
3: I have been in touch with her, yes, but we haven't arranged to meet anything, but I absolutely love what she does.
1: Yeah, she does really look trash chic. Yeah, she does. She's on the radio next week.
3: So, is she? Well, I'll be listening to that.
1: Yeah. No, thank you. Yeah. And you've had quite an interesting route, journey, if you like, to get where you have in that sense, haven't you, with a fashion... Do you want to run us through your history, as it were, in terms of your career and everything?
3: Yeah, I mean, I always wanted to do art, and I did... foundation art course, and then I went to university and I did knitwear design. Then I came to move to London from Yorkshire, and I didn't, you know, how difficult it is to get a job straight out of art college. You need time to get established and time to build up the finances to really take off, and I couldn't do that, so I just ended up working in shops for quite a long time, but all the time it was always second-hand shops, clothing shops, makeup. It was all kind of in that sort of area. Then I did a degree in surface pattern design and also a teaching qualification, so I became an art and textiles teacher, which I absolutely loved, and I did that for like 25 years, and so I thought, well, this is what I'm going to do until I retire. But The more I thought about what I wanted to do when I did retire, the more I thought, oh, I feel like I've taught as much as I can. I feel like, you know, it's time for me to do what I want to do now. Because especially when you're teaching A-level art, and you're part of what you're teaching students is how to get a career in art, what you can do. And I thought, I should be doing this myself. I should start getting
1: practice
3: stuff.
1: What you preach.
3: Getting stuff on Instagram. And so I kept the more different stories, role models, examples I gave, the more I thought I should be taking my own advice and doing this myself.
1: Yeah, I know there's a little bit more than that, but we'll come back to you in a minute, because I was just thinking, Donna, why do you think people, I mean, both Zoe and Bavia have spoken about getting stuck in different ways. Why do you think it is people do struggle and get stuck in the way that you...
0: There's a number of reasons. I mean, scientifically, and I am no scientist by any long stretch of the imagination, but scientifically, you go into cognitive overload when you've had a shock or a bereavement, or you've got too much to think about. You mentioned about you crying on the aircraft and things like that. You are in such a high state of emotion that you can't think straight, because the front part of your brain, which is all your logical processing, just stops working well. So getting yourself into a state where it's more controlled, if you like, where you can get yourself into a state of capacity. You can do that fairly easily with a number of techniques that many people do, and I use two particular ones. But just by reducing that overwhelm, that enables you to think straight. It's as simple as that. And when you think straight, you're unstuck. So it's just getting you into that place. But when you are hit with something like that, you can't make a decision, certainly not a decent one.
1: No.
0: Because you're very often making those decisions from a place of fear or anger or whatever. So that keeps people stuck, because they second guess themselves. They don't know if they're making the right decisions. But once they get clear and they just have to think about the next logical step, they don't have to solve it all in one go, but just thinking clearly enough to make the next decision, the next logical step, they become unstuck very quickly because the momentum gathers. But yeah, they get stuck for that reason, because suddenly they've just been blindsided by something, typically. Or even if it's their own decision. I've had clients come to me who it's their decision to make that break, but they're still overwhelmed. They're still riddled with all the emotions that we all get, the guilt, the fear, everything's there. So that tends to keep them stuck. So getting them past that, getting them regulated emotionally, that will help them to become unstuck, and having a plan.
1: Yeah, thank you for that. And again, Babby is nodding away here. So that's a sort of, I mean, obviously you've got different clients and different approaches. So is there anything you'd like to add to that?
2: Yeah, I think, Jackie, just to add to what Donna said, everything for me stems from a four-letter word called fear. A fear manifests as...
1: You like the F's, don't you?
2: I love the F's. What can I do? The two opposite ones. And yeah, for me, fear just is the root for everything. Fear stops you from living a life you want. The what ifs. What if I fail? What if I'm not good enough? What if people judge me? It's just, before you start, things have ended. So for me, fear is the base of procrastination, burnout, people pleasing, inability to set boundaries, stress, anxiety, overwhelmed, overthinking. Everything comes from the fear of messing up. But it's nothing like messing up. There's nothing like mistakes in this world. It's all experiencing and learning, and that's what makes you a stronger human being. And it's only when you experience, you learn. And sometimes the learning may go in your favor, sometimes against your favor. But even if it's against, I tell my clients, what have you learned? What has gone against you? Reflect it. What about it you don't like? And see within you if you have those same qualities. Are you hiding behind it? Because I've noticed a lot of people, me, myself, in my previous life, all my clients, even my friends, we tend to go over, under and around anything we don't like. And that causes fear and overwhelm. The more you avoid a situation, the more you're going to get anxious over a situation. So for me, it's go head on, go through it. And it's not an easy journey. But once you experience that little joy that, hey, I can do it, that is what motivates you to do more and more. And then little bumps may come on the way, 100%. But they will not stop you. You know, like I tell everybody, you cannot eliminate fear, stress, anxiety, overthinking 100%. You cannot eliminate it. So anybody tells you 100% it'll be out of your system, it's a lie. However, how you respond to it, you can control. How do you want to feel in those situations, you can control. So that's why a couple of years ago, I developed this method. It's so simple, called the shift method, S-H-I-F-T. To start helping you to move away from the what ifs, anxiety, overwhelm loop. Because it's a loop, it's an autopilot. It's like a tornado, a whirlpool, which spirals you down. You can't get out of it. It's very difficult. For me, I can sit here and just preach. But I've been there in it, and I know the feeling, how it makes you feel. But if I had this kind of support, you know, years ago, I would say almost 18, 19 years ago, to go to a coach or a therapist was more of a taboo. I'll be extremely honest. It looked like there's something wrong with you. So I wish I had that support. I didn't have to struggle so much and be alone in it.
1: Yeah.
2: You know, even your friends may be loving, but they themselves didn't get it. So there's a long thing to it. But in short, get the help, get the support. No method is difficult. It's all very easy. It's our subconscious knows what to do. We just have to put it into practice.
1: Yeah, thank you. I can see that Selena's come online now, but before we open up and play a little bit of music, let's do a round circle on how people are actually going to find you and get in touch with you. You'll be doing this again later on, but Zoe, how will people get in touch with you?
3: People can get hold of me. They can see me on Instagram as Zoe Parker Illustration. For my wedding illustration, I'm Zoe Parker Wedding Illustration on Instagram. My website is called The Gleeful Dabbler, which is a nod to Frida Kahlo, who is also known as something of a gleeful dabbler. So that's the W's, thegleefuldabbler.com. And there you can see all my illustration services. So you can email me at zoe@thegleefuldabbler.com.
1: Excellent. Thank you very much. And of course, if you haven't got your pens and papers ready, we will be repeating this, and Babby is going to have her contact details. But failing all of that, you can get in touch with me. So, Babby, please.
2: So for me, it's very simple. 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You can't forget it. You want to move forward with focus. And London, because I live in London. That's the reason, the Forward Focus
1: London. Excellent, thank you. Donna, what about you? How will people get in touch with you, please?
0: 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I am on Instagram, but I can't for the life of me think what my name is at the moment because I don't do it. I've got a VA that's shorty for me, thank God. You can find a book that I've written called One Page at a Time. That's on Amazon and Books By. That's Small Steps to Clear Your Heart and Heal Your Mind. So within there, there's lots of contact details as well.
1: Excellent. Okay, so we're going to come back to those three ladies in just a moment. We're going to play a little bit of music in a second, and then Selena will be joining us. So bear with us hang on. The mouse isn't doing what it's supposed to be doing.
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1: Oh, that shouldn't be playing now. Let's turn that off. It's all buttons here. Right, so that's off. Okay, so welcome back after a break. We've welcomed Selena into the studio. Selena, hello and welcome to the show.
2: Hello, thanks for having me. I wish I was in the studio with you all, but hello.
1: Stuff happens, doesn't it? Next time, maybe. Next time you'll be able to. Remind me where you are.
2: So I'm in Purley, so the other side of Croydon, but today, at the moment, I'm in Bermondsey.
1: Oh, right.
2: So still, yeah, not too far still.
1: Oh, okay, okay. Well, everyone is going to do a quick intro in a moment so that you know, and also to remind our listeners, so welcome everybody. But Selena, if you'd like to introduce yourself, please.
2: Yeah, so as everyone knows, I am Selena. So I'm a leadership strategist and I work kind of predominantly with CEOs, senior leaders in different spaces. And for me, it's all about sort of how we work efficiently, how we do what we need to do, but at the same time, doing it in a way that really works with who we are and sort of minimizing the overwhelm, the overwork, and you know, all of those things that can kind of get in the way. So it's about how to work practically, how to work you know, kind of from who we are and what we do. And as I said, I'm really passionate about you know, how we do that, good governance, good leadership, and you know, really getting the best out of life and the best out of who we are.
1: Excellent, thank you very much. And you, and apart from being in general good company, we've got two other coaches and people who support other people here with you in the studio. Donna, if you'd like to just briefly expand on yourself and your role.
3: Yeah, hi Selena. Yeah, so I'm specifically a breakup and divorce coach, but I suppose the more generic title is a transformational coach. I work with people who are going through life changes, same client base as yourself, leaders and professionals mainly, just to help them not fall apart and lose their business and lose their career and lose everything else that could potentially happen. So mainly breakup and divorce, but around any kind of life change such as bereavement, retirement, those kind of things as well.
1: Thank you, Donna. And Bavia, please.
4: Hi guys, and I'm a career and a mindset coach where I help people to get in more confidence, build resilience so they can pursue on their dreams. In simple words, I help people from bankers to lawyers to return to work moms and to anybody who's undergoing major life transitions. It could be a mental breakdown. I worked in teams with psychiatrists in certain psych wards. I volunteered at the Royal Marsden Hospital. I'm on a lot of mental health platforms where they match coaches, competently match coaches with different cultural backgrounds. So you have more understanding from where your clients are coming from, their roots, their mindset, why are they struggling to distance themselves from certain things in their life. And I'm also actively involved for inclusivity and neurodiversity in companies. And I'm a board member for APPG for equitable governance for women on boards and in corporates.
1: Thank you very much. And you mentioned about language and things. It just struck a chord with me because last week we had the menopause gang on the radio, and one of the things that Fiona Catchpole was saying, that she's been working with neurodivergent women, and menstrual cycle got a completely different name, a different meaning to them. Cycle, bicycle was what came to mind. So whereas she will work with people, because obviously the menstrual cycle is the start of menopause and the journey that that entails, they have to use very different language to people with special needs, etc., because of what that actually means to them. Thank you for that. And so we've got three, haven't we? We've got three people, three very different people doing different things but doing similar things and crossing with each other. Zoe, your background, I know you haven't expanded on all your background. I'm waiting for you to tell us about Vivian Westwood. So you mentioned that as a child you were always drawing and it just sort of progressed from there. So what was your to where you are now? How did that all sort of start?
5: I think I just, it started off, I just liked drawing interesting figures, and I was very inspired by animation and cartoon and things like that. And then I kind of got into fashion, not just Vivienne Westwood, but characters like her and Alexander McQueen and all the kind of alternative fashion. Because I think where I grew up, and similarly Vivienne Westwood grew up in a little village in Yorkshire as well, and it's kind of, it makes you want to push the boundaries a little bit. And then you end up going somewhere where there are more people who are, you know, who like dressing up and willing to kind of push the boundaries a little bit more as well.
1: Yeah, no, I think it's really interesting because, I mean, unfortunately, nobody today in the show has seen your artwork as such, but you will be. I mean, it might be, I know Bavi is not, but it might be that Donna and Selena are sitting there going, Sally Parker, psst, and they're going to look on their computer to see exactly what we're talking about, because it is, I mean, it's just amazing the different images and that, you know, that you do, and it's so different. It is to me. I've not seen anything like your work.
5: This is how we met, isn't it? Because I was at an event. You were a client of someone.
1: It was Bell's Accountancy. With Jo Bell.
5: Yeah, and I'd been asked by Bell's Accountants to draw the guests. So rather like you might get a photographer to come along, but instead of waiting for the photographs or sort of posing or standing there feeling a little bit awkward, as a live event illustrator, I can either draw you right there in front of me, or I can just take a really quick snap. You don't have to pose or anything. And then I can...
1: That's what you did with me, wasn't it? Because there were so many people that you were doing.
5: Yeah, so I had a bit of a queue of people. But yeah. I'm quite good to pick up on people's personalities and the things they like best about themselves. And I'm quite good at seeing a recognisable feature and enhancing it and making them look kind of cool and stylish, and I do that in about 5 to 10 minutes.
1: I was very glad of being made quite cool and stylish.
5: With you it wasn't that difficult.
1: so thank you. So Selena, how did you start and get where you are today? What brought you to being what you are working as now?
2: Oh, it's been a bit of an adventure, I'll definitely say. So my background is quite varied. So I've been in sort of careers advice, career coaching, in boards and kind of hospitality and lots of different roles. But the thing that really brought me to this particular position was I was working as a careers advisor, and I was kind of getting to the end of the point where I wanted to go and start my own business. And I was seeing lots of people at the time, first of all, who were also had great skills but didn't know how to sort of use or utilize or recognize the skills that they had. So that was kind of the first bit of the seed. And then I was also on a governing body, and our current chair of the governing body was also chair of a group of children's centres. So she'd asked me to provide some training for the leadership for the children's centre, and I started with a programme for kind of that group, really. And then I started to do some work and consultancy for those individually. And what I started to then look at was kind of the process of leadership, of leaders, and, you know, I had different clients at that time that really came from that opportunity. And really looking at sort of how confidence impacts on, you know, what they're doing. So, for example, working with one of the centre managers and working with a different team. And then through that, it's really evolved, you know, to more and more thinking about kind of focus on leadership, focus on business, looking, and from my own journey as well, looking at the way that we work, the way that we lead, the way that we operate, and also being in that kind of culture, you know, I've witnessed myself and also in others, especially a lot of female leaders, and also senior members of teams, looking at how, you know, burnout and how we can work in a way that's really, not necessarily in the best way for us. So it's through analysing that. And also, I think one thing I've found through my journey and found that I've been really good at is about putting systems in place. But also, how do we create systems that allow us to be ourselves, but without compromising? I think sometimes when people think about systems and structure, you know, we come at it with a very heavy-handed way. But for me, it was never about that. It's how do you use system structure compliance, but in a way that, as I said, comes from you. It works with your values. It works with who you are. And really, just that process has been developing from there, really, and the different people that I'm working with. So it's evolved quite a bit. And just learning how we can play and still have systems, but still be confident and still be the leaders that we're supposed to be.
1: Yeah, excellent. I think Bavia might have a question for you there, Selena.
4: Yeah, hi, guys. We're meeting online, so a big hi again. I just wanted to ask you, because I, as a coach, I deal with, CEOs or even people who are burned out, from lawyers to bankers, even to individuals who are just burned out, just living life. And quite often, I've noticed a pattern. The pattern is people know what they need to do. People are very aware what's happening to them. They know what they need to do. But they don't want to make that choice. The choice, like I say, conscious choosing. You know what is important for you. You have to consciously choose something for yourself. If you need to shift something in your life. For transformation, it comes from a single letter, choice. You have to have a choice if you want to transform. And people commit to it. They go through the process. But minute they go away from you after the process, say 3 months, 6 months, whatever your package is or how long the journey is, a few of them come back. And they come back with the same thing, that we tried it on our own, but we are again struggling. Mm-hmm. We are caught up in the same whirlpool. And the whirlpool normally is, they're scared of being judged. And what if I make a mistake?
1: Yeah.
4: And yes, I work with my clients through all of it. But have you all ever, faced that, where people come back with the same thing, that they feel so stuck?
1: Donna, what's your shout on this? Are you experiencing similar things with your clients, but different, of course?
3: Yeah, being there myself as well, listening to Selena talking about that. Burnout is an incredible thing, because, burnout and overwhelming. In a previous business I had, it was exactly that. And like, Fabio just said, I knew what I needed to do, but I was frightened that if I tried to make that step, it would all firstly collapse around me, or I would collapse. So I just kept going. You just keep pushing on with that hamster wheel, instead of stopping, taking stock and getting the help you need from a professional that's going to help you find your way through it. But I think we've got our own business, or we work in a senior role as well. It's pride. It's like, you just want to keep going. And actually, there's no shame in going, do you know what, I am really struggling here. And again, like Fabi's just said, sometimes her clients come back to her and say, I have tried this, it hasn't worked, I do actually need help. I know for me, the first thing I did, because I was just not in a great place, I was working really, really hard, and I saw a lady who was an acupuncturist, and she'd advertised her services. I'd had acupuncture many years before, and it was brilliant, something completely different. But what caught me with her was that she'd said she'd given up her business because she was in burnout. She was an accountant previously, and she decided to set up and be an acupuncturist. And it resonated so much with me. I thought, she's the person I've got to go and see. And I did go and see her, and she got me, again, when I talked earlier on about emotional regulation, she got me into a place where I could just handle it. And once I was able to handle it, I was moving forward, and I ended up selling the business in the end. But I would never have even got to that place if I hadn't have sought the help. But the burnout and the hamster wheel and just getting caught up, and the fear that Fabia talks about as well, it was all of those things.
1: Now, thank you. And Zoe's waving, and we've got something she'd like to...
5: I'd just like to ask people who work with other people and life coaches. Everyone's very focused on self-development and looking towards the future. And I wondered if you work with people and ask them to look back at the past and think about before you felt stuck, before you got into the rut of working, motherhood, marriage, everything else, what did you used to like doing? You know, how do you... Is there anything you could take from the past and bring it into the forward, however silly it might be?
1: Yeah. Okay, let's take ladies in turn. Yeah, so, Bavia, if you go...
4: Zoe, it's a fabulous question, because I do a lot of inner child work with my clients, and we go back to a stage, like one of my clients, she has a lot of procrastination, and every time I take her back to Brazil, where she was originally from, and on a beach, and she's listening to music, and she's just feeling free with the sunlight and sand and water, she automatically just balances herself, because that's when she used to feel, I can do whatever I want in my life, even if businesses come and go. I'll be unstoppable. But life then shakes you up. There's so many earthquakes and tornadoes. But every time we go back to that part of her childhood, she balances.
5: Yeah.
4: She shifts her perspectives. Yeah. She brings in new ideas, different viewpoints, and she again starts moving forward. So in my work, I involve a lot of inner child work. Mm. I do also a lot of energy work. I do involve also a lot of manifestation, visualization. I also have certified in 18 different techniques of journaling. So journaling is just not writing in a piece, in a book.
5: Yeah.
4: Or our stories. There's so many 18 different ways of journaling. You know, one word, flow charts, pictures, you know, lots of different ways. And so I bring all the techniques in because I feel, yes, I'm certified with ICF, with CoActive, with ORSC, everything. But finally, certifications and learning in these big rooms is different. When you come to real life, you're dealing with people, humans.
5: Yeah.
4: You know, you need to bring in things to work with them. You can't box them. You have to look out of the box. Some clients want facts and figures, steps 1, 2, 3, 4, 5. Some, you can't do that. That doesn't mean they're not worth trying for. You as a coach have to go out of the box, learn different techniques, different methods, and bring them into your coaching to support your clients. This is a business of support. We are bridging them from point A to point B. For me, I'll do whatever it takes to get my clients to the other side. And so I'm always evolving and learning different techniques. And just keeping you in mind, Zoe, because you're into fashion illustrations, last year I did a workshop with artists. Mm-hmm. And we did an evening workshop. It was about coaching and art. We called it Tornadoes and Calm.
5: Okay.
4: And it was all around the topic of overwhelm and anxiety. And each one could create their own tornado. And then once we reached the bottom of the tornado, we did some coaching. I did some coaching. And then we went on to calm. And each one's idea of calm was so different. And one of them cracked me up. It was my favorite character, Snoopy.
5: Oh.
4: And Charlie Brown.
5: Yeah.
4: That was his idea of calm and, you know, to feel relaxed and balanced. So, like, how I brought art into it.
5: Yeah,
4: so,
5: exactly.
4: As a coach, we have to expand ourselves to help all our clients.
5: Yeah.
4: It's not about us. It's not about me. It's about the person I'm serving.
1: That's really interesting. Now, I'm conscious of the fact that we are moving on to 3 o'clock when there will be 5 minutes of adverts. But before we do that, so thank you, Bavia and Zoe, for that. I'll come back. I think if we come back after the break to you, Donna and Selena, to see what your thoughts are and in answer to Zoe's question. But while we're here, any birthdays? Anybody got any birthdays just gone, coming up, or yes, sorry.
5: It was my birthday on May the 30th.
1: Oh, right. Oh, so happy birthday to you. Yeah. Donna and Selena, anybody in your direction?
2: Yeah, for me.
6: Yeah, so for me, thinking about kind of the past and how I would work with it, particularly when it comes to, I would look at it in two ways. So first of all, looking at...
1: Selena, can I just stop you there for a second? We're just on the birthday tech at the moment. I want to give you a bit more time after the adverts, both of
6: course,
1: you.
6: Yeah.
1: So Donna and Selena, have you got any birthdays just gone or coming up?
6: No birthdays for me.
3: No.
1: Okay, well, we're going to play Happy Birthday now. Then the adverts will kick in. And then we'll come back to you guys, Donna and Selena, and we'll expand on that. And hopefully Sonia will have actually be joining us. Following on from the happy birthday, I just have to say to you that we're going to play Zoe's choice of music, which is Escapism by Ray, but I couldn't find a clean version. So up front, I'm apologising in advance. It is not something I usually do on the show, but we will play that after the adverts. So you go off, everybody can go off now and have a little break.
3: Mm-hmm.
1: We're going to go into happy birthday and then the adverts. So see you all at 3:05.

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3: Hello?
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1: Welcome back into the studio. I don't think that was too rude, was it? I think we can cope with that. We just won't tell Ed. Okay, so I hope everybody managed to go to the loo or get coffee or whatever you actually needed to do. Just a reminder, I'm here every Monday apart from bank holidays. 12:30, the Women's Company is networking for business women. So we have online and offline. This coming Wednesday, we have online, our TV, and Bavia, you're our guest speaker, aren't you? Can you just briefly tell us what you'll be talking about on Wednesday?
2: Yes, definitely. Thanks, Jackie. And I want everyone to come for it. We're talking about, I'm going to be talking about the tug of war between the heart and the mind.
1: Ah.
2: Because very often the mind will say go, go, go, and the heart will say no, no, no, or vice versa. And in doing that, we get stuck. We get confused. We want to do it, but we are torn. We should not be doing it. So it's all about, you know, not choosing one over the other, but how they can coexist and how we can align it to the best for our benefit.
1: Okay.
2: So that's what I'm going to be talking about.
1: Excellent. Yeah, that'll be good. So that's on Zoom, and you'll be able to find that if you go to the 1230 website. It's all the W's, 1230.co.uk. Have a look on calendar, which is on the main navigation, and you'll be able to find everything there, which includes, obviously, the TV one on Wednesday. I mean, you know, you've got to have TV as well as radio, haven't you? So that's the way it works. So thank you for that. And then the following week is our in-person meeting, which is at Ask Italian in Beckenham. If you can get there, it's for you. We don't have any restriction on distance or location or anything like that. So and Ask Italian is a super restaurant, and Elvis, yes, his name is Elvis, the manager, looks after us superbly. Now I've got a shout out to make, and that is for Sam, who is in the repair centre here in Penge. It's a very thriving high street in Penge High Street, and Sam and AJ are on the high street looking after everybody with computers and telephones, so that's iPads as well as Windows. And Sam sorted out my printer the other day, which refused to talk properly to Windows 11. So I don't know what he did, but he did something and it all worked. And I'd spent hours trying to sort it all out. It was a bit of Sam magic. So big shout out for Sam. Any of your problems like that. And also, Murray's Butchers, next door but one to us. Apologies if you're vegetarian, but if you're not, they are superb butchers there with the Murray brothers in there. They are great. So, and don't forget also, 7th of October is a really important day. It's the next Evolution of Finance for Businesswomen, which we will be holding again in Bridge Bar, Beckenham. It's just such a superb location for us because it's right in the middle of transport. It's right on top of Beckenham Junction Station and the tram and obviously buses. And Waitrose hopefully will be very kind to us again and allow our speakers to have some parking space there, as well as other parking spaces. So it's absolutely brilliant. And the venue itself, it's a nightclub with its own special vibe, obviously, and lots of space. So, yeah, put that in your diary if it's not there already. Now, back to Selena and Donna. You can hear the traffic outside. back to Selena and Donna. Selena, you were going to expand on things and then follow

0: of growth in terms of in our physical positioning in our titles, but it sometimes takes a while for our mind to catch up. And that also links to kind of, I think, the previous question as well about why it takes a while sometimes for us to change. Again, thinking about kind of from a brain perspective, from neuroscience, from how kind of our minds works, although we physically or we have committed to something, again, it takes the body time to catch up. So for me, often it's about recognizing those patterns as well as looking at those things that help us to really, in terms of the inside, then also looking at with the patterns, what are some of the maybe areas of, I use the word trauma, but it could be things that have happened to us in the past that we don't realize are in our body, we don't realize they're in our mind, but also how we see ourselves as well. So it might be that someone is in a leadership position, is in a business position, maybe they haven't got any team members, but actually what they want to do is move to a different level of position. They want to move to a level of growth within their business, but maybe their identity inside hasn't fully caught up with that. So it's also about looking at those areas, but also sometimes the things that are our blocks and barriers might be things that have been with us for some time. So for example, if we have challenges around rejection or abandonment and all of those kind of wounds and things that happen to us, or instances of when we were younger, actually they've followed us throughout our career, they just do it in different ways. So it is sometimes about getting people to look at those things. And obviously if there are, you know, maybe tricky things, challenging things that it brings up, or emotions that maybe we haven't looked at, for me, then it might be looking to someone and saying, well, actually, you might need further support. So this might be when, you know, therapy or other things or other modalities we might need to look at. But sometimes it's about that, and we can, I think, not realize that actually those things are following us. You know, but actually it does, and it's a pattern that needs to be looked at. So that's also kind of one aspect for me. The other aspect when it comes to thinking about maybe who we were in the past is, you know, as many of us have said, what did you used to enjoy? Sometimes we get to a stage in business, we get to a stage in leadership where we forget to enjoy, we forget to have fun, we forget all of those things that were our values, and we've kind of got into the going through the motions and doing. So part of, again, another part might be looking back on, so what was it that you really enjoyed? Why did you start your business? What were some of the things you're passionate about? But now with that, you know, as we go through healing, we go through the evolution, how can you approach that as this older, mature, but still have that freshness, still have that creativity and desire for why you started it in the first place as well? So yeah, for me, those would be kind of a couple of the main areas that I would look at, but obviously it depends, but very much those are the common things that I would see in a lot of my clients.
1: This is so interesting, and Donna, I'm sure you've got another angle to respond to in Zoe's question as well.
2: Yeah, and it is a fantastic question. So yes, I do, in terms of looking back, but very briefly. So if I give you an example, when somebody comes to me for coaching, that first session is their opportunity to tell me where they're at and where they've been and what's happened, because when I work with them, I always say, we're not looking back, we're going forward. You know, there's no point looking back because you're not going that way. However, you know, the reason being is I don't want them to get stuck in their story or get stuck in the past and what he did, what she did, that sort of thing. So it is very forward moving, and I find that the past will rear its head in some sort of a pattern or behaviour anyway that we can address for sure. But I think what Zoe was asking about is, you know, helping people reconnect with who they were before this happened. And I'll give you an example. I had one lady, she'd been married for 20 something years and her husband was in the army and she travelled around with him quite a bit. And she said, and he didn't like sweet potato. She says, but apparently I did. She said, but I'd forgotten I'd liked it because he didn't like it. So but over time, I thought I didn't like it.
1: You didn't have it.
2: So yeah. She says, you know, I eat sweet potato now at every opportunity in everything, purely because I'd forgotten that I liked it. And I think that's what happens very often in relationships. We all compromise, but sometimes we compromise to the point where we lose ourselves in that relationship. So yes, we kind of look back to dip into who were you then, who are you?

0: you now, who do you want to become? But certainly I don't do sort of inner child work, but what I do do with some of the techniques that I use, I mean, Fabia talked about having different tools and techniques, and I do too, as I mentioned about the emotional regulation, the fears and the phobias, that sort of thing. If I find that throughout something is rearing its head throughout the coaching process that I recognize may come from a life past, or it may be something that is blocking them, then that's when I address it, and I may look back briefly just to get an understanding of what that is causing the block. But ultimately, no, I don't spend a lot of time going or looking backwards. I look forwards and work with them to get through, but overcoming the bumps in the road as they present themselves.
1: That's really interesting, because I would have thought, you know, you'd have had a core there where you were saying similar things, but it depends, doesn't it? It depends so much on your approach and the client and everything else. And it's so interesting to hear from Selena, and obviously Donna and Bavira as well. Does that sort of answer what you were thinking, Zoe, in that way?
2: Yeah, it is very interesting, as you said, how differently all the different people how they treat it, how they answer the question, and what their focus is.
1: I
3: just want to add one thing, that you know, when we are born, we all born with a blueprint, which is our original innate blueprint, and over time it gets diluted, the shape changes, the style changes, everything changes, and when it changes too much and little holes start coming out, that's when a lot of emotions and all start getting triggered. So for me, it's always a bit of, like Donna said, I'm not a therapist, I'm not a psychiatrist, I don't go into the past fully, but yes, it's very important. If there's a big block and we cannot cross that block, there's a big iron wall and we cannot pull it down, yes, a bit of inner child work and all happens.
1: Yeah.
3: Just to connect with them to who they originally were. And it's still in you. Like the sweet potato. She thought she didn't like it because her husband didn't like it, but she loved it. And sometimes it's such small things that we forget, and we're not being selfless in the process. We're actually losing ourselves, our identity. And then more frustrations build on into our life. And then when we can't do things, we feel, I'm not good at it. But it's not that you're not good at it. You've put so many barriers. You're so pulled and pushed in different directions. You've forgotten who you are, what you stand for.
1: Yeah.
3: So I always ask my clients, like, who are you? And they start off father, mother, wife, brother, sister. And I'm like, no, not the roles you play. Who really you are? And that kind of really gets them a bit quiet into themselves to answer who they are.
1: Yeah.
3: Who are you? What do you want? I want to provide well for my family. No. What do you want? What's your purpose in life? What's the essence of your life?
1: It's so difficult at times, isn't it, when you're bogged down with so much, I would imagine.
3: And people struggle, even because they're so used to rattling, oh, my purpose is to provide a house, pay the mortgage, do this, do that. No, those are the roles. Those are your tasks. But what's your real purpose in life? And, you know, I have these questionnaires people have to fill up before I start, and the highs and lows. I talk of not religion, spirituality. We talk about different stages of the life, 0 to 7, 7 to every 7 years, you know, till almost 60. And of course, if they're not 60, they don't fill that part up. But you will be amazed how many people, when they start filling that form up, it's only one line, because they're not allowed to have stories, because people love stories and they get stuck in their head then.
2: Yeah.
3: They literally, in one line, so many of them come out with stuff between 0 and actually 14, at least the clients I've dealt with.
2: Yeah.
3: So many things which have caused, I will not say a bad past experience, nothing like bad and good, not in their favor, which they have buried, hidden in the subconscious. And you can see it much later on in life. Yeah. They wonder, why can't I keep a relationship? Yeah. Why can't I ask for the promotion? I have a brilliant plan, blueprint. Why can't I take it into reality? You know, why do I struggle to speak in public? You know, why can't I hold a relationship? Why am I not making money? You know, am I the only one who has fear? You know, why am I being judged? A lot of the whys. And so it's a bit of... Basically, I feel, and Donna and Selena jump in, you know, it's all about sharing and brainstorming. For me, I just work with the client.
1: Yeah, Selena Duff was a guest. Sorry to interrupt you there, but Selena Duff was a guest a couple of weeks ago, and she looks at childhood and what happened during your childhood and the impact that it's had as you've grown and developed in whatever way. So it all sort of fits in. So yeah, Donna and Selena, please do jump in there.
0: Yeah, I was going to say something about one of my first clients when I had my first coaching business a million years ago. This still shocks me now, and I often tell this story because it just shows how significant the change can be. No matter what you're doing or where you think your life is, you can go off in a completely different direction as long as you align those choices with who you are and your values. And I think if you can identify those early on, then you can really start to make some significant changes. So the story I wanted to tell was, I remember a very successful businessman where I was from originally in Birmingham, and he called a team of people in. He was successful because he'd got a taxi business and a van company, and he was making money hand over fist, lived in a very nice area of Birmingham, got a fabulous family, but oh my God, he worked hard. He just never stopped. It was 7 days a week. And he called this team of people in, a project manager and a coach and a therapist and everybody. And he just said, I just need you all to just take control of my life because I'm out of control. He said, I'm not doing what makes me happy. And I just don't know how to get off this treadmill. Wow. And it was quite funny, actually. I was very cocky and arrogant back then in my youth. And I remember saying to him, well, you don't need all these people. You just need me. He took me up on that, and we worked together for a matter of months. It wasn't particularly long. The first thing I did was unplug all his phones because we hadn't got mobiles back then. Certainly he hadn't. And when we worked together, I got down to the root of what he really wanted, and it was all around his family and having, you know, peace and not, you know, just this overwhelm that he was in. And by the end of where we were working together, he ended up selling his business, selling his amazing home, and moving him and his family out to Spain to become a snail farmer. And he farmed snails for the restaurant industry.
1: Wow.
0: I knew that was a thing. But the point being was that it was just such a significant change in such a very short time. Yeah. But once he got aligned with who he was and what he wanted and his family, all those opportunities just came to him that he hadn't even considered. And the only question he ever had to ask when he was presented with those opportunities was, does this align with my values and what I want? And this just did.
1: And that was a bit what you were saying earlier.
0: It's very powerful when you get it right, when you can get somebody to really just hook into who they really are, and then the rest just kind of just opens up in front of you.
2: So he slowed his life down completely, literally.
0: Oh, massively, yeah. Yeah, incredible. How strange. Wow. But as I say, who knew it was such a thing? I didn't. Yeah. But that's what presented, and that's what he went off with, and it was amazing.
2: I find a lot of people, when I either draw them or host my workshops, people will say, oh, I used to do that when I was at school. I used to draw, but I haven't done it for so long. And I really encourage people to do as much drawing, do as much art as they possibly can. And that's why I want people to come to my workshop. So not only can they dress up in flamboyant clothes, but they can also pick up some pens and do a little bit of drawing as well. And it's amazing how much people's confidence comes to the front. You know, people start off being terribly self-conscious and they're like, oh, no, I don't think I'm going to dress up. I'll just sit here and just watch everybody else. But it's just such a cathartic thing to do. And people start putting on more and more ridiculous clothes that they'd never wear out in the street and dancing around and then drawing each other as well. So it's like a really good fun thing to do. I've got a workshop coming up in Bromley on July the 2nd at the Churchill Theatre, and then one coming up in a couple of weeks on the 19th of July at the Hive in Sanderstead. I'm trying to run these workshops every month, and I did speak to someone the other day who said they thought it would be a really great thing to do as a kind of sort of self-help thing, I suppose, for
1: yeah.
2: women of a certain age or people of low mood, or just to sort of get people together and just lift their spirits a little bit.
1: Yeah, absolutely. Yeah. So will they find details of those workshops on your website? So?
2: Yes, they will, and also on my Facebook page as well, which is Zoe Parker Illustration. So I've got a couple of those events on there, yeah.
1: Excellent. Well, it sounds quite exciting.
4: I was just going to say that's really coincidental as well, because one of the things I started doing again, used to do it a lot before, but I've restarted again, was again a similar series of workshops. So for me, it was kind of that creating that rest and that recharge.
2: Yeah.
4: And having, as you said, mindfulness, drawing, colouring, games like word associations and things like that, I've added that in. And I was doing, again, a series of supper clubs, and we always have a game in there. And someone that came recently to kind of one of the workshops described it as like a massage for the brain, because they're saying, obviously, wow. When you think of self-care, you think of things like massages, like all of that kind of thing. And then she said, obviously, she's been to, you know, done lots of things around mindfulness, but it was like, oh, this is different. So it's that idea of being silly. And then part of, as I said, my background is in drama and drama teaching.
2: Oh, wow.
4: So I've been, again, incorporating that into what would be quite conventional things, but it's that opportunity to just let go,
2: yeah.
4: You know, enjoy food, let go, have space, pause for a minute. And then we still come back to those other things as well. So
2: yeah,
4: I think
2: exactly.
4: That's, yeah, really, really good point there. And it's so interesting,
1: yes.
4: Kind of, as I think of what inspired me to do that as well.
1: Yeah, no, fantastic. Serena, you've got something to add in there?
4: Yeah, so as I said, so like, again, yeah, just that point of letting our brain go, I think, as well, is really, really important. And sometimes it's that, again, we're you know, thinking about our past. And I think one of the things that's been quite a theme, I think, through what we've all been saying is about, you know, that who are we without our titles and our roles and our seriousnesses and our boxes? And just thinking, Donna, of your, you know, person that you mentioned, I guess his identity was tied up in that. But the ability to, you know, I'm not this anymore, and I can go away and be, you know, do this with my family and do that, allowed him to sort of let go. So, yeah, it's really interesting to see how the constraints that we can find ourselves in, or put ourselves in, or allow ourselves to be in, and what happens when we, you know, alone, no longer in that, but create also what we want without having those labels as well.
1: Selena, have you got any workshops coming up yourself?
4: Yes, I have. So on the 19th of September, that will be my next one. That's going to be taking place in Rotherhithe in the Newington Cafe Centre. And I think details are on my website, or I can share that. And as I said, that's all about good food. So we also have lots of fusion foods. I'm combining food from different countries, different places as well. And yeah, and the opportunities too.
1: Excellent, thank you. We'll come back to that in a second. Bavia, what about your workshop you were mentioning earlier?
3: Yeah, so it's on the 12th of June and the 26th of June. It's both of them are Fridays. It's 12:30 to 1:30 p.m. online, and they're absolutely free. I put them up on LinkedIn as well as on Facebook, because something within me just said, I need to pay it forward. And yeah, so this is a series of three workshops. I had one last week. Almost like 25 people turned up for that one, though the limit was maximum 22. I got three from the waiting list to come on. And the whole thing about having it free is because when it's free, people who need the help but can't afford it, or question coaching or any of these kind of modalities, will turn up to try. And what's interesting is that it was a brilliant workshop. It was 1 hour. It went on for 1 hour 45 minutes. The Q&A went on for 45 minutes. And one of the people there, he was really interesting. He said, I'm old school. I do not believe in taking support. I forbidden my children to have mental health support too. I'm totally against all of it. But doing this workshop today, you know, with the energy of the people here, the topic is so simple, just to move away from overthinking, anxiety, and everybody's enjoying, everybody's contributing, you are giving us tips and strategies. I've realized that everyone's talking openly about their journeys, and I have nothing to be ashamed. Mm-hmm. Well, I'm fine, but my kids need support. Oh. So maybe I will let them have some support now. Because
1: amazing.
3: I don't think... And he was in the 70s, okay? Mm. So I don't know why his kids still listen to him, but bless them. But really bless them. But
1: gosh,
3: he was
1: I need to have a word with my children about that one.
3: Yeah, but so, like, I will forbid. I mean, I forbid my wife. She's not allowed to even talk about her feelings to her friends.
1: Was he an English chap?
3: Very English, very proper, turned up with a jacket and a tie on Zoom.
1: Wow.
3: And very old school. And I was just so happy that it was free.
1: He opened it up for him.
3: And he just said what attracted was like free overthinking and anxiety workshop. 1 hour, power hour. So he said, I'm not paying money. Let me see what the rubbish is.
2: Oh, right.
3: And he openly spoke. And I just said, you are amazing. You have courage to turn up. You have courage to even say how you feel. And my dad passed away when he was 88. I bet he thought the same. Trust me, when I told him I'm a coach, he's like, oh, what do you... a coach for, like, what do you need help for? And he couldn't even understand what I was doing. It was old school. You had to do everything yourself, and if you took help and support or spoke to somebody about how you felt or your struggles, you were considered weak, not man enough, or a weak human being, a weak wife, family owner. So many things come to it. And I was just so happy that he would let his wife...
1: It's brilliant that he took that step to join you
3: and
1: that
3: I'm
1: day, though.
3: I'm telling you, we were almost 25 of us, and everybody was so happy. And I think he was quiet throughout. He was just hearing everybody contribute, talk of their
1: taking
3: journeys.
1: It all on board.
3: I went, like, 45 minutes to an hour was the workshop, and 15 minutes was only question answers, and went on to 45 minutes of question and answers. Mm. But it was brilliant, and I guess it was just meant for that one person.
1: Yes.
3: So this is the whole thing, what I believe in, pay it forward. I did it since I started my coaching career. Every year, I do like 7 to 8 workshops online, and I just do them for free.
2: Mm.
3: And it's the whole pay it forward. And I feel if one person like this can shift, the ripple effect it can have is brilliant. So, it's on the 12th and the 26th. They're completely free. 1 hour, strategies are shared. I work on the shift method, which I've devised. And please join in. All the details on Facebook. Under my handle Forward Focus London, on LinkedIn under my handle Forward Focus London. Join in. It's for free. It's not costing you any money. Don't like it, nip off, get up, it's fine. You know, it's easy.
1: Thank you for that, Donna and Selena. Donna, what about you? You've got workshops coming up?
0: Yes, I've got no dates for mine yet. I've got an online and an in-person workshop for breakup, so it's a retreat. I'm getting those organized now. They'll come later in the year, probably around about August time. And I've got 4 new online programs all in process at the moment. They're under a banner of what's called the new chapter. So whatever area of your life, whatever the next step is, it's just looking at how people can evolve into the new chapter based from where they are now. So again, still early stages yet, but they'll be coming out later in the year.
1: Excellent. Well, people keep an eye open for that. Where do you hold your retreats? Anywhere regularly or different places?
0: No, because I only accredited for the Platinum Practitioner for the retreats recently, so I wanted to make sure I'd got everything in place. So this will be my first one.
1: Oh, so you're hunting for suitable venues then?
0: Yeah, somewhere lovely, I think.
1: Yeah.
0: Because you have to do it like that, don't you? Just because...
1: You've got to be in the right...
0: Exactly like you say, the right environment makes all the difference.
1: Absolutely. Thank you. Selena, what about yourself? Hello?
4: Oh, sorry. I'm back. Sorry, in terms of...
1: Stop multitasking. Yeah, so you've got some workshops coming up?
4: Yeah, so workshops again. So as I said, my rest and recharge is happening in September. I will have some online ones coming up soon. And again, if anyone is interested and around sort of the Bermondsey, Rotherhithe area, I do have a supper club that takes place as well. So that's going to be this Thursday for the next one. And they'll be there monthly. And as I said, we do have, again, some fusion food, some good food. But also we play games within that as well. So that's slightly out. But yeah, that's another way of sort of bringing people together and a bit of creativity.
0: I want to go on Selena's. She sold me on the fusion food.
1: Yeah, that sounds good. Just quick question before, I know Zoe's eager to ask you something as well. What draws you to that area? Because you're sort of Croydon direction yourself, aren't you? What's going on there for you?
4: Yeah, so I'm Croydon direction myself, but I've been sort of volunteering and involved with a charity that is that direction, well, partly that direction. They do have Spring Community Hub. They've got venues and support around the Havering area, so kind of East London, Essex, but also Camberwell, Lewisham and Southwark, and those are some of the venues that, you know, we've been working in. So I've been chair of trustees and involved for quite a while, but as I said, yeah, so we've been using, I've been new, their new community venues, community cafe as well, and that's been, as I said, some of the really good things about bringing people together and experimenting with food. We talk about food. So we had, for the last event I did, we did a, it was a combination of Caribbean and Korean. We had, so yeah,
1: that's good.
4: And Japanese, Chinese and African, and
1: your lady with the sweet potatoes,
4: bringing it all together.
1: that sounds a must, doesn't it? Zoe, you itching there to get asked.
2: I just wanted to mention to Selena, because I know she's in the Croydon area as well. I just wanted to mention that I'm going to be taking part in something called Culture Croydon on the 12th, 13th and 14th of June, and that's in the Whitgift Centre in Croydon. It would be lovely if you could come along. It would be really nice to meet you in person.
4: That would be great. I'll be on holiday, which is a shame. I know, it would be, but that's a Culture Croydon. I didn't even know that existed.
2: It's quite a new thing, and it's in collaboration with the National Gallery as well, because I don't know if you've noticed that they put a lot of replicas of National Gallery paintings up and around Croydon. And so they're doing quite a few artistic things in conjunction with Croydon and the National Gallery. So, yeah, Culture Croydon is... a selection of artists and stalls in the middle of the Whitgift Centre that's going on the 12th, 13th and 14th of June. I'll be there doing some portrait drawing as well, and taking bookings for events as well, hopefully.
4: No, that does sound really great, and it definitely would be great to catch up, I think, with everyone, but yeah, that sounds really good. I'll share it as much as possible as well.
1: Thank you. No, that sounds really... I was just going to say, being a local girl, and Croydon's local to us, are they really working hard? I mean, Chris, that I mentioned to you earlier, he is tattoo removal, and he's in George Street. Do you know him?
4: I feel like I've seen or been there a long time ago. It rung a bell when you said, but I don't know the name, but I definitely know of a tattoo place.
1: Yeah, well, the studio that he works out of is called Time Bomb. It used to be round the front, more on the high street there. And at that time, it was owned by a lady who had her own perfumery business, sort of high-level stuff. I don't know at what point it was sold, but then they moved round into George Street, so he works out of there. So, but it seems as if there is stuff going on in Croydon now, because it's been such a shame how it's been let go, hasn't it?
2: Yeah, it has, because there's so many... I mean, I'm not by no means an expert, but, you know, you can't help but notice and think, why are there so many empty buildings? But I think it's because everyone's kind of waiting to see what's going to happen. It's not that they're not owned, they are owned. But there are a lot of developments coming in now, and I try to get to as many meetings as possible. So, yeah, we've got a lot of artistic stuff coming up, so do look out for it with, East Croydon Cool and Culture Croydon. There's also something called Crollywood as well that the mayor launched last week to boost Croydon's film industry, because we have a film production studio and post production studio in Croydon High Street called Dis Authority, which I don't think many people knew about.
4: Did you say that was called again?
2: Dis Authority.
4: Okay.
1: And who's the mayor at the moment?
2: Jason Perry.
1: No, I don't know him. And more at all. Yeah, no, that's really interesting to know about that, because it really, I mean, I think 4 bankruptcies the council's had, hasn't it?
2: Yeah.
1: Which is really sad to see, because it was always living in Beckenham and Bromley was always, if you couldn't get clothes or whatever you wanted there, you wouldn't go to London, you'd go to Croydon. Because it was just such a vibrant place, and Alders and everything else that was going on in it. But I think they're broken down. I think I noticed that parts of Alders now, they're doing things, aren't they? Yeah, like little pop-up shops or something.
2: There's lots
1: sort of thing.
2: New shops open up there as well. Yeah, and because that's like the sort of front of the Whitgift Centre as well, so that's where all the Culture Croydon thing is going to be.
1: Oh, what, on the front, on the high street?
2: Inside the Whitgift Centre.
1: Right.
2: So behind the new shops.
1: Yeah, yeah. Oh, well, what days are those? 12th, so that'll be the Thursday, Friday.
2: 14th of June, yeah. So all day, Saturday, Sunday, and then there's it opens up on the 12th, but 13th and 14th are the main days, and it'll be right in the middle of the Whitgift Centre. There'll be 29 local artists.
1: I'll see if I can get over.
2: We'll be there.
1: Good old tram.
4: Yeah.
1: Yeah, no, it's interesting, isn't it? It's interesting that you know, Selina and Zoe, that you're like areas, aren't you, in that sense? So that's quite useful. Okay, so anything really burning that you need to let out or ask questions on now, and then we'll have a round of contact details for everybody. I am wrapping up a little earlier today, but we will be leaving you with some music very shortly. So Zoe, you're anything that you want to share with everybody apart from your contact details, obviously? I mean, in addition to your contact details, sorry.
2: Yeah, I will be at the National Wedding Show at the Excel Centre in East London on the 17th and 18th of October, so that's free for people to come and visit. So if anyone is thinking of booking a live wedding illustrator, you can come and see me there if you're going to the National Wedding Show in October. You don't have to wait till then, obviously. You can come and see me in Croydon on the 12th, 13th and 14th of June, or you can email me at any time. Do you want my contact details to follow on from that? So it's zoe@thegleefuldabbler.com. That's where you can get hold of me, email through my website. I'm also available on LinkedIn, that's Zoe Parker, and Instagram, Zoe Parker Illustration, and also Zoe Parker Wedding Illustration. If you're interested in the graphic recording work that I do, you can find that on my website on thegleefuldabbler.com. My fashion illustration, again, is on thegleefuldabbler.com. And if you'd like to book me for live event illustration, so that's drawing your guests at parties or other events, then that's also on my website, thegleefuldabbler.com. I also do watercolour portrait commissions, and my workshops as well that are called Dress Up and Draw. So please look out for those.
3: Busy ladies.
1: Okay, Barry, what about yourself?
3: Yeah, so just, you know, to wind up, I just want to say it was lovely being on 1230, meeting you gorgeous ladies, and just learning and sharing and expanding knowledge and, you know, putting our stuff out there, and people have a choice, you know, to come and choose and live their life exactly how they want, and we're here to support everyone. All I want to say is, like, you know, I always tell my clients and everybody in life, that even my kids, that have no regrets. Life is all about learning, experiencing, and regret not doing something, but don't regret you've done something and it's not gone your way. Just take the experience and soak it up and be proud of yourself. Just learn. Evolve, learn, because we all evolve and learn. We don't remain constant throughout our life. There's movement. You want growth, there has to be movement, and movement will never be a straight road. It's quite a bouncy up and down road, and it's fun. It depends how you want to make
1: excellent
3: it.
1: And they're going to get hold of you how?
3: Yeah, and so for me, my website is forwardfocuslondon.com. You can contact me through the website. All my details are there. On Instagram, my handle is forwardfocuslondon. On Facebook, my handle is forwardfocuslondon. On LinkedIn, it's forwardfocuslondon, as well as Bhavya Arora, forwardfocuslondon. My email is Bhavya, that's Bhavya, @forwardfocuslondon.com. And I look forward to, you know, meeting you guys in person at some point. I've only met Zoe today, but Donna and Selena and
1: excellent.
3: And I think one more person didn't come.
1: No, right? Sonia's not
3: Sonia
1: here.
3: Didn't come. No. But at some point, I'd love to see you guys. And hopefully, I'll see some more faces on 1230 TV this Wednesday.
1: Exactly.
3: It'd be lovely to see you guys.
1: Exactly. So,
3: thank you.
1: Thank you. And Donna, how are people going to be able to reach you, please?
0: Yeah, so through Facebook and LinkedIn and my website, all under seachangetherapyandcoaching.com, or my name, Donna Garrity. My email address is donna@seachangetherapyandcoaching.com. And like the other ladies, I think it's been really interesting today to see, whilst three of us are coaches, Zoe does something very different, but we all have the same theme that we all absolutely want to help others to not have to experience some cases what we've been through ourselves, but also just move them forward. You don't have to stay stuck if you're in a position that you don't want to be in. Exactly like Fabia said, you have a choice, and you know, you just make that choice, overcome that fear and move forward, because you're going to end up somewhere in your life. For as long as you've got breath in your body, you're going to end up somewhere, so why not choose the direction that you're going in? And you can do that. Just get the right help, the right support. And with regards to me and the people that I work with, I work very closely with lawyers and financial planners as well. I get most of my referrals from lawyers and financial planners, because very often people go to them because everybody knows they need a lawyer when they're going through a divorce. Everybody knows they need a financial planner if they've got business or finances. But actually having a coach as well, almost as a triage, that really helps as well, because I can help them to get really clear on their thinking so that they can take on board that advice and move forward much better than to feel that in some cases their situation is trapping them or boxing them in. So if you're a lawyer or a financial planner and you think that the work that I do can support your clients, by all means get in touch. But if you are a person who is just stuck, you've got at least four of us here that can help you in one way or another. So, you know, do reach out and take the help, because you just need to take that first step. After that, everything will just open up for you. Just make that decision.
1: Thank you, Donna. Thank you. And Selena, how will people get hold of you, please?
4: Yeah, thank you. So I think, first of all, I just want to say thank you. It's great to have been here. And I think today is also an example of what happens when you are in your gift. As we said, we all do on paper similar things, but actually it's very different. And it's great to see everyone do what they do. So for getting in touch with me, first of all, actually, I am on LinkedIn as well. So you can find me as Selena Bosherin, or also Caterpillar with two, and then Butterfly for my page there as well. Instagram is exactly the same, and Facebook is at Butterfly Transform. My email is contact@selena-me.com, and you'll see again my website is the same, but it's TO rather than the two. And I have a free guide on there to achieving more, doing less, and loads of other things on there to support you as well.
1: Excellent.
4: And I think what's really important, as I said, is for people, yeah, I think just to echo, we don't have to stay stuck. If we need help, again, to move to that next level, there is support and help out there as well. So, yeah, thank you very much.
1: Thank you very much. It just remains really for me just to say thank you to the station owners, who's Ed, Christy, and this is Love the Beat Radio, based here right in the heart of Penge High Street. 24/7, it's a small community in terms of Penge, but the radio reach is international because we're computer based. So that is Love to Beat Radio. That's all the W's, LoveDaBeat radio station.co.uk, and you will find 24/7, there's always something going on there. As I say, I'm here every Monday apart from bank holidays. I want to thank my super guests with Bavia, Zoe, Selena and Donna for being here. Thank you also to my amazing listeners. Next week we have Selena Kennedy, who is the most amazing singer, as well as I've forgotten. Jane Horwood. Jane Horwood. Thank you, sorry. Jane Horwood with Trez Chic. She will be with joining us again then. So I will be playing us out with a track and also finishing up with Simply the Best by Tina Turner, because that's what we reckon we are. Yeah. So thank you all, everybody. Oh, take care. Thank you, ladies.
4: Thank you.
1: See you again soon. Bye.
4: Bye.
1: Bye.

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1: Just because you can't see something doesn't mean it isn't there. 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

0: the DJ asks his listeners to have a sense of calmness when hearing the quiet tones and melodies. Hang on, what are you talking about? It's Ozzy Osman on Love the Beat Radio.
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0: This is the Indie Rock Jam on Love the Beat Radio with Ozzy Osman.

Pico, call cut off abruptly there. That's because there's a live album, the new live album from Bruce Springsteen and the E Street Band. That was The Rising From, live from Asbury Park, 2024. Good afternoon and welcome to the Indie Rock Jam on Love the Beat Radio. I'm your host, Ozzy Osbourne. Well, folks, another packed show for you today, including the return of A Quick Chat, this week featuring Velly and Gerald, collectively known as the Jellyheads. We'll be talking to them just after 5 p.m. As well as that, we've lots of new entries. We've got Ice Age, Double Speak, Jailer, Role Model, and amongst others, my album of the week from Evanescence. We've also got Kiefer Sutherland, St. Agnes, and Bitter Kisses, which I've only just got into. Thank you for the CD and the little note that they gave me. I'll be playing those amongst all others. Okay, so

Weather today is got light rain and 15 degrees, but we're informed it's going to be going up to 27 at the weekend. So looking forward to that. But as ever, you don't want to worry about that, because you're going to spend the next couple of hours kicking back with the indie rock jam on Love the Beat Radio.

Static Dress and Hospice. That's a band hailing from Leeds. That was from a track from their new album, Injury Episode. Just enough shouty to get by on that track, but they're heavier on other tracks. So, good album. I liked it. Another staying in England, West Midlands, Tamworth to be precise. We got a group called Jailer. They've been giving out free CDs and stuff about themselves, but this isn't free. I bought this one, right? So, because that's what I do. I support the band. Their new album is called Voices Unheard, and they hark back to the 70s, this lot. So you'll hear tinges of Aerosmith and Led Zeppelin and stuff like that. But it's all their own songs. This one's a Riverboat Queen. Great groove, this one.

He's nothing but consistent. Kiefer Sutherland and Goodbye California. And that's from his new album, Grey. Is he grey? Don't know. I played that out of Vince. He's listening. He's a good friend of Kiefer's. And, yeah, he's brought some great albums out. Would I have gone to him? Would I have listened to him? I think so. I would have been curious. For his first album, I'd have been curious. And I'm glad I am. Kiefer Sutherland. I don't know why I'm making a big song and dance about it. He's an actor who sings a bit. That's rubbish, Oz. Anyway, right, Bit of Kisses. Another UK band. Who describe themselves as heavy pop. Not heavy rock, heavy pop. Yeah, they've another one that's... have a look for them and look out for them on Facebook, because they're giving out the Rival EP. But I went one better. I bought the album of the same name. So I'm going to do a Now and Then, which isn't too far apart. This is Bit of Kisses Now from the Long Way Down EP. And this is Rival.

Fantastic. They've won me over, I've got to tell you. That was Bitter Kisses, Loveless, which was back then, a couple of years ago, from their album Bitter Kisses. And before that, from the new EP, Long Way Down, you had Rival. Check them out. Go to Facebook and find them. They'll give you a link to their cart, and you can shop to a drop. Right, don't forget, coming up after the 5 o'clock break, we have a quick chat with Veli and Gerald from the Jellyheads. All right, so looking forward to that. Here's The Cult.

There you go, The Cult. And Edie, ciao, baby. Great stuff. Sad occasion now. This is the track from the final studio album from The Alarm, for, written and produced by the late, great Mike Peters. This is what they put together just before he died tragically. And it got released just in the last couple of weeks. And thought I'd play a track from it. The Alarm and One in a Million.

big at home. Role Model and High Hopes 3000 before that, The Alarm. What we got now? Oh, we got a bit of a super group for you, featuring Vince Clarke, Blancmange, frontman Neil Arthur, and acclaimed electronic producer Benji, I would imagine that's called. Now they got an album out. They're known collectively as Double Speak, harping back to those 80s synth pops stuff, but with an edge. I can say that now. This is Back to Nature.

You sure Depeche Mode weren't involved in all that as well? That sounded like a little bit of an influence from them. That was Double Speak, which featured Vince Clark, Grumange and Binge. Back to Nature, from their album of the same name. Yeah, very interesting. Can't wait to hear more. Right, Ice Age are in the charts with their new album, For the Love of Grace and the Hereafter. And it's a catchy little tune, which will probably take you into the break. In fact, it definitely will. So don't forget to come back after with the quick chat with the Jellyheads. And we've still got my album of the week from Evanescence and plenty of other stuff. Spear, New Model Army, you name it. We got it. Oh, I'll leave you with this.

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1: Welcome back to the Indie Rock Jam on Love the Beat Radio. I'm Ozzy Osman, and we're going to have a quick chat with two guys from Jellyhead. Introduce yourself, guys.
2: Hi, I'm Billy.
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1: It's good to have you along. You sent me some tracks, which sound really good, and we're pleased to play them for you and give you a bit of support. So just let me know how you got together. Go on.
2: Yeah. My name is Veli, and me and Gerald met back, it must be around 20 years ago maybe now, at a place in Charlton House. It was a free singing class, and we was spoken to by an NHS team to go there and do some singing for free. And I went there with a guitar, and Gerald was there as well, Jez. And I played a song there, and Jez sang and I sang for about an hour or so. It was free for a few weeks. And Jez decided to ask me to collaborate with him.
3: Okay, yeah. What it was, Ozzy, as well, I write a lot of lyrics, and obviously Veli is very, like, he's very musical. And
1: yeah.
3: So we started sort of working together, and we realised quite quickly that we sort of on the same wavelength.
1: Okay. And that sort of made you gel, if you know what I mean. No pun intended.
2: Yeah, so we used to use a cassette and write music, and Gerald used to write some lyrics, and we used to get together at his mum's house and at mine as well, and we used to record on cassette and listen back to some recordings, but we never had an actual production album. We had an acoustic album that we did some time ago, but we never had an actual production album out. So this is the first time we've really had something more with more identity, as they say.
3: Yeah, yeah. More solid.
1: And is it something you're going to put down as an EP or?
2: It's what we want to release very soon. It was an actual project that I did for my last year in my degree that I finished. And it was like, it was called the collaboration of songwriting with well-being. That's okay. What the subject for my last year.
3: So Ozzy, we've recorded 7 songs. And we're going to record another 3 and put it out as an album.
1: Excellent. And I hope you can send me some along. I've got some of the tracks. Just let me know about diagnosed with schizophrenia. What was the inspiration?
3: I wrote the lyrics while I was in hospital.
1: Okay.
3: And I was in hospital for a while, and one of the ways in, like, it was kind of therapy was writing poetry and writing songs.
1: Yeah.
3: And obviously when I came out, I just carried on, and we got together, and you know, luckily, you know, we both kind of singing from the same hymn sheet. You know, it's like we work well together.
1: Please, you're okay now. Sorry, carry on.
3: Yes, good, I'm fine, yeah.
2: Hmm.
1: Good.
2: And I'm also bipolar. We gel together, me and Gerald. We write songs and we record them open mic style. We do a few open mic nights in the area as well where we live. And we do some, like, poetry some sessions that there are in the area as well, and we play our songs there as well. So we're out there sort of trying to promote ourselves as well in our own way. But it's a really good release to try and write our own music and to talk about a subject which is a bit taboo as well.
1: No, it's great therapy. Music always has been, hasn't it? And poetry.
2: Yeah.
1: It helped me when I was in hospital, not trying to talk this in myself. It helped me when I was in hospital as well, when I had my spinal cord injury. But I get yeah, and it's really commendable what you're doing. The other was Calling All the Prophets, which is another track. What was the inspiration behind that?
3: Well, it's all aspects of life. It's like, you know, there's lots of kind of spiritual things going on in the world. There's lots of things that are going on in the world that are not good. And a kind of Calling All the Prophets is trying to be a sort of be a bit upbeat and positive about things,
1: yeah.
3: You know?
1: Yeah, Crossroads, we need it. You know what I mean? At the moment, yeah. With everything going on. So, apart from the open mic nights, have you actually got other musicians playing with you now?
3: Well, we've sort of done some rehearsing with musicians and stuff. I mean, ideally, what we'd like to do is get a band together and go out and like perform the whole album, really.
1: Okay. Let's hope you can do that soon.
2: I think Ozzy, would be a good idea to do open mic style, because sometimes musicians aren't always readily available, so yeah. We're going to do it open mic, and then keep it in mind to find the other musicians as well in time.
3: Yeah.
1: Oh, great. Well, listen, we're going to play a couple of tracks.
2: Thank you
1: very much for having a quick chat, as we like to say, and good luck for the future. And
3: thank you.
1: We at Love the Beat Radio will always support bands like yourselves who are looking to kick on and start. So if anything we can do, we'll do it for you. Gerald and Valley, thank you very, very much.
2: Thank you,
3: mate. God bless.
2: Thank you.

0: There you go, that's two in a row from a double shot, should I say, from Jellyheads. Now, I put them down as Jellyheads. When in fact I should have done G-E for Gerald and oh, I don't know, I'm embarrassed. Never mind. Listen, there was two great tracks, Calling All the Prophets and Diagnosed with Schizophrenia. I'm sure they'll be playing somewhere near you. I will let you know. They're doing the open mic night gigs at the moment. Go and catch them, Velly and Gerald and the Jellyheads. All right. Good stuff. Right. Evanescence are back with a terrific album. Couldn't take it off when I bought it. This is the title track of the album, Sanctuary, and we'll be playing another one straight after because it's
1: the Indie Rock Jams album of the week.

you have to have a bit of quiet after to appreciate the vocal talents of Amy Lee. That was How Do I Heal and Sanctuary, the title track of Evanescence, new album. It's always a... Again, it's one of those bands where it's... what can I say? An event when it comes out. So, yes. Oh, very good. Right. This is The Welterweight from All Them Witches.

There you go, the new album 8 from Shinedown. That was 365. I know what you're saying. Let's not go there. All right, let's not go there. Oh, dear. Before that, All Them Witches. The Welterweight from their new album, The House of Mirrors. Right, where are we? Oof. We better get going because I've got a quick burst. Well, not quick burst. I can never do a quick burst. Of Spirit Destiny. And this is The Price.

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1: Wow, wow, wow. Sorry. Not my mic up. Oh. Great little 3 from 3 unofficial Spirit of Destiny to price. New Model Army, 51st State. And Lucretia from the Sisters of Mercy. Lucretia, My Reflection, from the Sisters of Mercy. Had to cut it short, so I'm running out of time. I'm going to play The Mission and probably Wayward Sons next week. You're getting the connection. They're all kind of connected with Kurt Brandon. So there's a connection there. Craig Adams, Adrian Porteous, for New Model Army and Sisters of Mercy. The Mission is going to be Craig Adams again. And Wayward Sons is going to be Phil Martini. I'll do that next week. Why not? All right. Well, look, I've got one more play, and should have played this earlier. I absolutely adore this next band. Maybe adore is not the right word, because they just so consistent. Saint Agnes, they're back with the album Your God-Fearing Days Are About to Begin. They certainly are. This is The Ghosts. I'll be back next week. See you later.

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13: Redemption. And blockbuster endings.
21: Here it comes! Ah, it's beautiful!
22: 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Love that energy!
23: 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That was awesome.
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26: 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Not bad at all.
13: Sky, believe in better.
27: Beams, beams.
28: These Heinz.
27: That it does, dear. 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
28: 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You are. Have you had yours?
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27: Love it.
28: Hate it. Love it.
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24: These Hines.
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3: 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Or ever.
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1: Wait a minute. 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Why are you tripping like that?
0: Well, I understand that, but your whole vibe is, you know, I can see myself being with you forever.
1: That's really beautiful. I kind of dig you, too. You know that. We're friends, and I'm in a situation.

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22: I love it.
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24: Beams, beams.
25: Me's Heinz.
24: That it does, dear. 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
26: Because I'm worth it. You are.
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